0: 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I'm Jilly. 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

to sign with the Philadelphia 76ers. I'm wondering how many Sixers fans are still going through all of their tweets and social media, quickly trying to delete all those posts about LeBron they made years ago. 106.7 Detroit's Wheels.

As far as I know, that final show is still on tomorrow night at Madison Square Garden for Bon Jovi after they had to cut Thursday short due to John's sinus infection. It's 106.7 Detroit's Wheels.

Motley Crue, they put on a really, really fun show last week at Pine Knob. It's officially concert season, man. We got Jack White at Pine Knob tonight. Foreigner and Lynyrd Skynyrd going to be there next Friday. Evanescence next Sunday. It's 106.7 Detroit's Wheels.

0: 106.7 Detroit's Wheels. Jilly, it is no fun to have to clean out the home of a late loved one. It can be kind of stressful. It's a whole process. But for this family, it was really stressful. Their family member was a chemist. And as it turns out, his home in Massachusetts was quite radioactive. There were highly explosive chemicals, radioactive substances, more hazardous materials. So the family actually had to call in the bomb squad and a hazmat team to clean out this guy's house. I bet that's exactly how he wanted it. I don't know why, but I just picture, what's his name? Rick Moranis' character in Honey, I Shrunk the Kids. Wayne Szalinski wanting to go out in a similar way.
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a very popular guy tonight in Detroit. AJ Hinch. He's getting a lot of crap from Tigers fans, questioning some of his decisions today in the Tigers

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0: 106.7 Detroit's Wheels. I'm Chili. While this man didn't say anything to these women, because, well, he's a mime, he still managed to harass them in a very creepy way. He's 29 years old, and he's being charged with criminal harassment after allegedly frightening female employees and visitors at a state park in Massachusetts. He was easy to identify. All the victims said the same thing. He's a mime. Except this mime didn't just do the, hey, I'm trapped in a box thing. No, he stripped down to his underwear and covered himself in cooking oil and then started exercising in front of staff and visitors. You just know right now, somewhere in Vegas, there's a person like, hey, erotic mimes, that's a show.
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gonna miss Patrick Kane in a Red Wings uniform. I mean, I guess it's poetic. He's going back to the Blackhawks, back to Chicago. But he did thank the Red Wings fans today, saying the support I felt over the last few seasons was unbelievable. Sorry we couldn't get over that hump and get in the playoffs. That's all anyone wanted. It was truly an honor to be a Red Wing, and I enjoyed every minute of it. It's 106.7 Detroit's Wheels.

0: 106.7 Detroit's Wheels. Jilly, there's a new group of lawmakers pushing for a nationwide ban on phone and video calls during airline flights. Now, you may be thinking, don't we already have that? I mean, it's frowned upon, but because so many flights do now offer Wi-Fi, people have no etiquette, and some are making video calls mid-flight, and they're loud and they're obnoxious. Then every so often you get that person talking on their cell phone during the safety announcements. Well, this group wants to make calls completely illegal. I just feel like that's going to be hard to enforce because you can't do a total phone ban because people want to text when they arrive, right? Texting is quiet. Texting is good. And what are you going to do? Be like, all right, we're turning this plane around because Joe here won't get off his video call. It sounds nice in theory. It just seems to me like it's going to lead to more delays.
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ever feel like you get paid and then boom, auto pay hits and then that's gone and then that other bill auto pays and then you got to go to the gas station and fill up your car and that's just ridiculously expensive now? 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How about $1,000? 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It's back again on Monday. The Josh Innes Show is your first chance to win money just after 9 Monday morning, 106.7 Detroit's Wheels.

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need to know, how was the Jack White show at Pine Knob this evening? 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

We are getting dangerously close to the Foo Fighters rockin' Ford Field. 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

0: It's 106.7 Detroit's Wheels. I'm Chili. A woman is swearing by this artist. She ordered, quote, soulmate drawings from someone on Etsy. Basically, she sent a picture of herself for the artist to draw. And then that artist, using some sort of intuition, comes up with what she thinks your soulmate is going to look like and draws him. Well, just a week after receiving her soulmate drawings, what do you know? This woman says, I found the person the lady drew. They started dating. Now they're engaged. And she really believes she has this Etsy artist to thank for showing her who she should be looking for, who her soulmate is. I mean, I'm looking at the pictures that this person drew. They're very good, but I mean, this could be any generic white guy.
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1: We have to go, Jim, some stupid kid thing?
2: Yes, I have a graduation of my daughter.
1: Oh, she's finishing college already? Wow, graduations are
2: no,
1: great.
2: No, it's not
1: That's
2: college.
1: That's a huge achievement. It's not graduate, high school?
2: She's on her way to high school.
1: What is she graduating
2: She's
1: from?
2: She's graduating eighth grade. You don't remember your eighth grade graduation?
1: No. Wow, did she do that? She graduated eighth grade?
3: I can't wait till I go to hikes.
2: With my help. She did
1: I can't
2: it with
1: tell
2: my
1: if Brandon's
2: help.
1: Laughing or not. Laughing or cringing.
2: She did it with my help. And she would be very upset if I was not there. Now, I will have a talk. I'll say,
1: That's a good reason to go.
2: I'll say, hey, I got in big trouble from Mr. Drew for you, so you better not mind
1: right.
2: your P's and Q's this weekend.
1: You better graduate college. If she doesn't graduate college, then I'm going to be really pissed that you left the show to go to her eighth grade graduation.
2: Do I even want her to go to college?
1: That's a good question. A lot
2: I don't know. I debate myself. Yes, I do. But
1: just tell her she better get good grades in high school for you to get.
2: No, we're on grades.
4: Okay.
2: She does well.
1: She does?
2: Struggles with history like I did.
1: Really? Why did you struggle with history? You like history.
2: I love history. I got straight D minuses like in high school. Like history was
5: it can be kind of dry.
1: Were you just dreamweavering it?
2: Dreamweaver. I didn't like to study. I'd start reading. I'd fall asleep.
1: Yeah. I just
2: couldn't.
6: Wait, people were slaves in history? Nuh-uh.
2: You know me. You know me in reading.
1: Kick it over. The show has produced a lot of nice kids.
2: Yeah.
1: Isn't that amazing? Look at all these kids. All the girls are so cute. Brandon's little girls, Mark's little girls, your little girls.
7: I'll be going to a preschool graduation next year when my youngest daughter finishes that up. So I got that to look forward to, but I'm still like 6 years, 7 years away from an eighth grade graduation.
2: I got a fifth grade graduation tomorrow too during
1: what?
2: The day.
1: Fifth grade? You have a fifth grade
2: elementary
1: graduation?
2: School? You got elementary school?
1: That's why you're not here tomorrow?
2: No, that's not why. That's early.
1: Whew. Good thing.
2: It's Gemma's birthday.
1: That kid would have been in major heat. Serious problems. Fifth grade graduation.
2: No, I'm very busy at Hall.
1: Although it's hard to top. Did you go to kindergarten graduation, Jim?
2: Not that I remember.
1: Brandon?
2: No.
7: I did have a kindergarten graduation when I was a kid, yes.
1: When you were a kid?
7: When I was a kid, yes.
5: You really? Were a kid?
7: Yeah. Wow. But my daughter got a preschool graduation.
5: Preschool?
7: but no kindergarten graduation.
1: And were they wearing caps and gowns?
7: I did when I was a kid. But
5: how adorable.
1: What fancy school did you go to?
7: Elmont Elementary.
2: Oh, jeez. Wow.
1: Did she wear cap and gown?
7: Madeline did not for preschool.
8: Okay. There's that talk we talked about.
7: We got on to your game.
2: See, I didn't have mine until 8.
9: The world is sitting on pins and needles because it's time for Jim's Pick.
2: There is no way anyone can hit me with this drop.
8: There's that talk we talked about.
1: Well, except it's your Pride Month special, your top 10 for Pride Month.
2: This is not Pride Month.
1: I did the Pride Month top 50 from Rolling Stone. I said, I'm sure Jim will come up with a top 10 of Pride songs.
2: I couldn't agree with you guys more. There are some...
1: No, there's some cool songs.
2: Big song. And
1: the Killing of Georgie?
2: I know. But... the stomach, right? Didn't that happen? Or that was Rod?
1: Possible. It's still a great song.
2: Was that in Rod?
1: It would have been
2: Georgie?
1: Better if he hadn't. If he'd gotten his stomach pumped and had time to recover, it would have been even better. No, Georgie Boy was just a friend. But you know, I will survive the Killing of Georgie. What? Relax.
5: Yeah,
1: Frankie Goes to Hollywood. And they left that out of the Rolling Stone list. It was a great opportunity to correct the Rolling Stone list, Jim.
5: What a terrible ripoff.
2: Was there any Queen in there?
1: I want to break free, but aren't there other Queen songs that could have been used? Aren't there other gay Queen songs?
7: I thought We Are the Champions was like the gay national anthem.
10: Wasn't there Fat Bottom Guys? That was a
7: good
2: song.
7: Fat Bottom Guys.
2: That song, the real song made Freddie puke.
1: Judging by the picture I saw him with seven dudes in bed, I don't think he liked Fat Bottom Guys.
2: All with the same mustache and a wife beater up. It's a definite look to those guys.
1: Okay, so why is Metallica the theme for what reason?
2: Top 10 Metallica... I'm going to try to say Cliff Burton died on this day or something, but he didn't. Maybe. God. I've been catching some heat for some and I want to
1: know Metallica is safe space.
5: It wants to be 100%. Crowd pleaser.
2: And there's no way anyone can give it. Maybe number 10 people. I don't think Metallica fans would be the biggest fan of number 10.
4: The song Metallica has No Leaf Clover, and it says, man, when it comes to the soothing light at the end of your tunnel, it's just a freight train coming your way.
2: Yeah. That's right, Dan.
11: 10, 10, 10, 10, 10. Number 10.
7: Oh, starts with a slow one, huh?
2: Oh, my God. Hero of the Day was awesome. From Load in 96. That's not a gay album title.
7: No.
2: Load. with cover.
1: Gross. Really that big a song?
2: I don't know. this song, that's got 68 million Spotify streams.
1: Is it number 10?
2: This is number 10. I consider myself a pretty big Metallica fan. I think most Metallica fans right now will be going, you. But I really think I'm going to redeem myself with the top nine.
1: Wow.
5: Hey, this day in history, 1997, Metallica recorded the Memory Remains with Marianne Faithful.
2: That's why I did this today.
1: Which Metallica fans hate.
2: I know. Which I did not put on the list, even though I kind of like that song, too.
1: Hero of the Day is their 48th biggest streamer, so that would seem like there's some favoritism being given there. But let's see.
2: Yeah, 100% favoritism on that one. I think that one deserves a little more credit. It's more commercial, more poppy, it's softer for Metallica, but I really dig that song.
1: Well, let's see what number 9 does.
7: Another slow one.
2: Well, they like to start slow, right?
1: Oh, I didn't know you were such a fan of slow dancing, Jim.
2: Well, this song... for my 8th grade graduation, we did a lot of slow dancing. Now, this song made the list. I do love this song, and I think most Metallica fans really do like this song.
1: Give the title.
2: Nothing Else Matters. It did make the list for me because it is the only song I can partially play on the guitar. If you give me a guitar, this is the only probably 8 to 10 notes I can play.
1: That reasoning.
2: Well, it's
1: the number 2 streamer all time. How did it fall to number 9?
2: Because there's a lot better Metallica for me, like through 80s and 90s, there's not many bands in that time period that put out 5 great albums. I'd argue 3rd and 4th are the best.
1: You're very productive. I was hoping Jim would respond.
2: No, and I was like, ooh, you nailed it. Nailed it. I knew what was coming. I'd say Master of Puppets and Justice for All are my two favorites. And then Black Album was really their most commercially successful. But
1: I know it's going to bring calls on the boner line.
2: It's not
1: for better or worse. I'm just saying, for better or worse.
2: I really think there's going to be a lot of rockers.
1: Well, let's see what number 8 is. Let's see if Jim's ready to get out of that slow dance.
2: This one starts rocking.
1: Wow, this one's slow too.
2: Fade to Black. No, this one rocks, though. Come on, this is from Ride the Lightning.
1: What's the song title?
2: Fade to Black. From Ride the Lightning. Now, this is one of their top 10 streamers.
1: Number 9.
2: And it's their 9th most played song live.
1: Is that right?
2: Yep. Nothing Else Matters is number 8.
7: Let's get to some rockin' here.
2: Well, yeah, go to 320. This takes me back to probably 7th, 8th grade. Like, this was radio for me. Like, just this guitar riff.
5: The chord changes and all that.
1: Trudy, what was the song that you relate to 7th and 8th grade? Can you possibly think of a song? Because I have one so comes to mind.
2: Really?
1: Yes.
5: Probably David Bowie. Something from David Bowie.
1: From David Bowie.
2: I don't know the song specific. Something. I think that's George Harrison. Or the Beatles.
1: No, I just remember. It's funny because I was working we actually had a radio station in our elementary school. Well, what's 8th grade, 7th grade?
2: That's middle school. Unless you went to Catholic school like me, it was just elementary.
1: We had a radio station, so I was always working up there. And also, I was in a theater class, which is pretty gay, but whatever.
7: Oh,
1: there were a lot of cool people there.
7: I didn't know that about you.
1: And Teenage Wasteland played all the time by The Who. Bob O'Reilly.
2: Bob O'Reilly.
1: Yeah, Bob O'Reilly. Yeah, just got cranked.
2: Oh, that's
1: what I loved about being at the radio station. He was always cranking. And,
2: it's funny.
1: And I was a teenager, and I was in Teenage Wasteland live with The Who.
5: I don't know. I'm looking at the list of songs at that year, and there'd be nothing that I would have been listening to at that point.
2: Yeah, but it didn't have to come out at that time. Like, this came out prior to that, but I remember this on Riff and Z-Rock constantly.
7: Yeah, eighth grade, I spent a lot of time on Sublime, and they had already been disbanded for a few years.
1: I think seventh and eighth grade and ninth and tenth, those are big years for forming musical habits.
2: Huge. I even had a, I know it's not for Master of Puppets, but I remember going to the St. Lawrence Apple Fest with my Master of Puppets shirt on. It might have been frowned upon a little bit.
7: Did you get a hand job
2: by my parents? Can't wear that to St. Lawrence.
1: Sorry, Trudy can't share with us because it's too personal, apparently. All right, let's get to number seven.
2: Okay, seven, here we go.
1: 7:30. Ooh, pretty slow.
2: Yeah, but this one picks up too. Welcome home.
1: Is the song fast out of the gate? If the song's fast out of the gate, is it too much for you?
2: That's what's gonna happen next. I couldn't do that. It would just explode.
1: All right, what's the song title?
2: Welcome Home.
1: Sanitarium.
2: Some people say it was written, it was slightly based off of One Flew Over the Cuckoo's Nest.
1: You sure this isn't going to maybe get some calls, huh?
2: About Sanitarium? No way.
1: Sure about that?
2: 10th most played song live. Rivers Cuomo actually said Undone the Sweater Song, total ripoff. Go to 3 minutes, Brandon.
1: Well, you could tell them the stuff before the show, Jim.
2: I have it in my notes. It's in my notes. No more can they keep us in. Listen, Dad, we will win. Ready for this?
1: I cannot find this in the top 100 songs. Oh, it's number 20.
2: It's number 20. And their 10th most played song live as well. So they know the fans love this song.
1: All right, number six. Jim's got to get to a fifth grade graduation.
2: Six. Yeah! There we go.
1: Well, Whiplash. I hope you're still here at the end of this song. It's a lot to take in.
2: This is their debut single off of Kill 'Em All.
7: Wait,
2: Whiplash.
7: It's slowing down.
2: Oh, we're good. Don't worry.
1: Oh, that's why Jim's able to hang with it.
2: Mars! This was allegedly Kurt Cobain's favorite Metallica song, too, by the way.
1: Oh, really?
2: Yeah.
1: Number 12 million streams.
2: Number 30.
1: 48,000 a day. No,
2: this
1: pretty good.
2: This gets me rock. 12th most played song live.
1: Is this, you like that because it's good to masturbate too?
2: Yeah, when I have to go quick.
1: Sounds like it would work.
2: Oh, Whiplash rocks. Actually, Seek and Destroy was the B-side to this, which ended up being their biggest hit off of Kill 'Em All.
5: Good driving song.
2: Oh, this is a drive fast song for sure.
1: I was listening to James's live version of Feel Late. For a Friend, Love Lies Bleeding.
5: Oh, yeah.
1: Where he plays, basically, it's guitar, takes all of Elton John's piano notes, all the flute notes.
5: Oh, really?
1: I mean, there's so much music in Love Lies Bleeding and Funeral for a Friend, and James Hetfield just nails it.
2: Oh, he's so good there.
1: It's amazing. Even Elton John was totally blown away.
2: Huh. Was it just James or was all of Metallica?
1: It was Metallica. Okay. It was the whole band.
7: And then they hooked up afterwards?
1: Yes. All right, number five?
5: So it's Pride.
12: Five.
2: Master of Puppets. The titular track. But this is their most played song live. Only made it to number five for me, but it's hard to squeeze in 10. It really is.
5: Yeah, it's a big, long list.
2: Well, like, I feel like a lot of, even Nirvana, what they put out two or three, two albums, one EP.

0: when they get the guy in the in the parking lot. That's my favorite part.
1: The grocery store. Yep.
2: I need to see this movie again.
0: I haven't watched this in a long time. It's such a good movie.
2: Does it hold up?
0: Oh yeah. Oh yeah. I'm not sure it could be made today, but it holds up.
2: God, I hate that when people say that, but I know it's true.
0: I know. I'm just running.
2: What, Kevin, it's too funny to be made today?
0: Exactly.
3: Tell anyone about this, I'll kill you. I'm kidding. We'll come back by tonight. Okay, so we're done.
2: He grabs stuff out of her bag. All right, where are we? Number four?
0: Number four starts out rocking, right, Brandon?
4: Four.
0: Maybe it doesn't start out rocking.
2: Another slow dancer.
0: Another slow dancer. This is the one, famously, I've told this story a long time ago. I may have written these lyrics, the second half of the song, to Laura Weckler and told her I wrote a poem for her. And there's so, like, there's
2: you plagiarized!
0: So I was there. She believed it and she thought it was awesome.
2: Oh, of course, like, she did.
0: But Drew, the lyrics are about a guy losing arms and legs. And
2: perfect call.
0: Nothing poetic.
2: You got to tell Reese to do the same thing.
0: I just want to show what a badass I was.
5: Sexy as that.
0: Right?
2: You got to drop that on Reese to see if it still works.
0: See if it still gets him some trim.
2: Yes, exactly.
0: I think it was seventh grade. Here we go.
2: Did you have a plan if someone said, if she had said, that's a Metallica song?
0: No, that was out. Yeah,
6: she bested you then.
0: I had a feeling she wasn't going to know.
2: I like the way you put yourself on the line.
0: I did. I was being vulnerable, showing my vulnerability without
2: saying
0: it.
2: Yeah, you could have been busted for lying. That's vulnerability. All right, number three.

0: I don't think this one gets enough credit. Battery?
1: Battery.
0: This is a big Metallica fan song. Metallica fans love this
1: song. What album is this off?
0: This is off of Master of Puppets. 1986 Master of Puppets. Is that right?
2: Yeah.
1: Boy, it looks pretty far down the stream.
0: No.
1: 14? Oh, 225 million. Yeah, 96,000 a day. That's pretty good.
0: 11th most played song live.
1: It's gonna be passed by Turn the Page, though.
0: Oh, that.
1: I know, a cover.
2: I like that version of that song.
0: I do, too.
1: I thought it was okay. I'd rather hear Bob's version, I think.
0: I would, too.
2: I like hearing a band take something that's kind of slow and melodic and turn it into something crunchy and cool.
1: No, I love covers. I think it's really cool when somebody totally reinvents a song, but that's a hard song to do. People like it, though. Obviously, 225 million streams.
2: With Whiskey in the Jar, too.
1: In Betry.
0: Yeah.
3: In the Jarro.
1: All right, number two.
4: Two.

0: This one starts out rocking.
1: Four Horsemen!
0: Off of Kill 'Em All. This was famously Dave Mustaine's riff. And they got booted from the band. They still used the riff, but they made it better than his version.
2: I still can't believe he was in that band. That's just incredible.
0: I know, right?
2: How much talent.
0: But then he went and, with Megadeth, turned it into a song, Mechanics, and it was faster. It was still different, but it's, I think he got a writing credit for this on Kill 'Em All.
3: Jim, for the outside looking in, do you want to just name every Metallica song?
0: Well, no. I pretty much probably stop at the Black Album, maybe a few from Load and Garage Inc.
2: Isn't this number two?
0: This is number two. So I want to say number two and number one still get probably some of the heaviest rotation for me. Like, going over my buddy's house, hanging out, those get played. This one and number one get played all the time. But outside looking in, I got For Whom the Bell Tolls, Creeping Death from Ride the Lightning, I love, and Ride the Lightning, Blackened from Injustice for All, Injustice for All from Injustice for All, Harvester of Sorrow from Injustice for All.

0: The Day That Never Comes is a newer one. That was on Death Magnetic. That's probably similar to One, where it kind of starts out slow.
1: Honorable mention cannot be a longer list than the list of 10.
0: All right, really quick. Well, okay. It's pretty close. Cyanide, Whiskey in the Jar, Unforgiven, Of Wolf and Man doesn't get enough play. Seek and Destroy, I have to mention, and Wherever I May Roam. One.

0: So some people, I think, Drew, if you know the stats in this song, you're going to get... But I think Metallica fans are going to appreciate this pick at number one. And this is the biggest... This is one of the songs by them I play the most. It's Orion. It's instrumental.
1: What?
0: It's Cliff Burton's masterpiece. He has like a couple solos in it.
1: It's number 29.
0: It's number 29. I know. Well, but it's Cliff Burton's masterpiece.
1: But Cliff Burton was just a bass player for a while.
0: He was. He wrote this entire song. He wrote all the solos. He actually planned on playing all the solos, and James and Kirk played a couple of them instead.
1: So this expresses over their entire catalog?
0: This song's so
1: four good. Decades to put together?
0: Drew's song, there's no lyrics. It's so deep.
1: I think the Boner Line's going to hear about this.
0: I think the Boner Line's going to appreciate Orion. Orion rocks. And then when it changes pace, too, like this song. Oh, this song rocks. Yeah, they really don't play it live very often. They have played it a few times.
1: Was it too sacred to be played live? Is
0: yes,
1: that obviously
0: exactly.
1: The reason?
0: They can't. Newstead or...
1: Because their number one song, you think they'd want to share it once in a while.
0: True. Yeah, but they know their fans love it. I think Lars, this may be one of Lars's favorite songs.
1: Mm-hmm. Must be too emotional to play it, obviously.
0: True, it's such an emotional song. If Cliff Burton wasn't on that bus in Sweden in 1986, we could have... What would have been of Metallica?
2: A song by a gay guy.
0: No!
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0: Now, you went to Chicago this weekend instead of going hunting, right?
25: Yes.
0: You're not a big hunter, but my Facebook feed is just
25: nothing
0: full.
25: Nothing against it. I don't want to be outside.
0: My Facebook feed is full of all these bucks that were recently murdered over the weekend.
25: Uh-huh.
0: Yeah.
25: Good.
0: But more importantly, we got a third person.
25: No way.
0: Third person who is listening to our show when they hit a deer. This one, the audio is not too great. You can see it right here. But you can tell it's our show with Drew's laugh. There you are, Mark.
25: Uh-oh. I'm trying to decide what direction this deer's going to come from.
0: Yeah, it comes quick.
1: stuff.
0: Wait for it.
25: Oh! Sorry. I feel bad for it.
4: And then Drew laughs again.
5: Wait, no, this is not a third.
25: This is the third one.
0: What?
4: This guy said, I hit a deer listening to you knuckleheads, and I felt Drew was laughing at me.
0: What is the chance of that?
4: That's the third deer that has been hit listening to our show that has had video evidence.
25: Well, did you see the other email we got? He said, first off, thank you for paying your taxes, Drew. Figured I'd join the club. Podcast on while driving. Not a deer, but I was hit when a car went through a red light. I hit and run. I tried to give chase because I was pissed my car would not make it.
5: Oh, man.
25: So he tried to chase the guy down.
5: I don't blame him.
25: He said, at least I'm being honest. There's been some debate whether or not I contributed to the crash. My wife thinks I could have avoided it. I say, not my fault. You want to see it? He
5: yes,
25: said video.
5: Absolutely.
6: All right. But isn't there a point where he'll go, why would I buy a car?
25: See, there's your voice.
6: No, that's ridiculous.
5: What are we doing to people on the road?
25: Distracting them.
6: Well, it's probably great fun.
25: Listen how rightfully pissed he is.
0: Wow.
25: Because the guy takes off.
12: What? No! No! No!
0: What is that prick doing in the intersection?
25: I know. Didn't it look like he just stopped in the middle of the intersection?
5: Yeah, the guy was like... I want to see that again.
25: All right. You just want to hear yourself again. It's fine. It's okay.
0: How could we be?
6: No, that's ridiculous.
5: That's bizarre.
25: See, okay.
5: What is it doing?
25: He's just inching up.
5: The guy at the red light is inching into the intersection. It looks like the guy in the red wanted to cause an accident because he waited until our man was almost in the intersection before he pulled out.
25: Now, what do you think about his argument with his wife as to if he could have avoided it?
5: Okay, first of all, I have two points to make.
25: Hey, there's a lot of room to the right.
5: One, but at the same our time, driver
25: you don't expect this guy to keep going.
5: No, the other the driver is 100% in the wrong, which is why he took off.
25: Mm-hmm.
5: I also want to say that I think his wife's being a bit of a bitch to say that. Sorry.
25: Well, I'm sure she said, yeah, you're okay.
5: If she's a listener, I'm sorry. But would you say something to Julie if Julie got in that accident?
25: No, God.
5: I wouldn't say anything to anybody because I would feel like, no, that guy, you're 100%
25: not outwardly.
5: Right.
25: No, I'm just kidding.
5: I don't think his reactions were
25: well. No,
5: because
25: you don't expect that. You would think he would just stop because he's basically sitting there just rolling forward.
5: He could have jammed on the brakes right there. I'm not even sure he could have avoided that accident. To be honest,
25: he could have swerved, but then how do you know you're not going to hit the guy in the white car?
5: When I first saw it, I thought maybe he was a little slow because I know an accident's coming.
25: Yeah.
5: So I think that's unfair. It's hard for me to judge him in any way, shape, or form. I can't believe his wife judged him. I mean, seriously, he's got the green light. It's not even yellow.
25: No. No, he did nothing wrong here. Oh, that sucks.
5: He's driving a little faster than me, maybe. Is he speeding?
12: No!
25: It's because he was excited. No! He was listening to the show.
5: Exactly. We pumped him up. Oh, my God. Is that BS? What is that?
25: The debris, too, that's left behind.
5: What is he... the red car doing? What is he doing?
25: I don't know. I'd love a follow-up, but I wonder if they ever
5: see that one
25: the
5: more time.
25: Yeah.
5: I just cannot believe with a green light, our man is completely in the clear. This guy's inching past the crosswalk.
25: Mm-hmm.
5: It's like, what is he do? Why is he doing that? And then it's like he wanted to hit our listener.
25: Yeah.
5: It's like he wanted to cause that accident because he's not going to clear it. There's no way he's going to run through there and miss his car.
25: That's why I want to know, like, who this guy, like, what's this guy doing? Are they old? Are they stupid? Are they on their phone?
5: They ought to get their peripheral vision checked for sure.
25: I'll defend the emailer because he comes to a stop, then inches up, and then goes.
5: Yes.
25: So you can see him coming up, to the light, and he does stop. So I don't know why you would think he would keep going. Does he stop? Now he's going. Now he's stopping.
5: Every time...
25: No!
5: Every time I see this, I'm more outraged at his wife for giving him a hard time about it.
25: I'm outraged.
12: No!
5: I mean, do you think, what were you going to say? Would you agree with the wife that he could have avoided
25: it? Well, so I could see why she would say that, But once again, we have the benefit of knowing he's getting an accident.
5: I mean, I can't even see.
25: I mean, there's a lot.
5: I can't even see why she said it.
25: There's a lot of space right there, right? But you don't.
5: Is he going to hit the white car?
25: That's what I was saying.
4: You don't know. He can't swerve into the other lane.
5: No, his only hope was to jam on the brakes.
25: Once again, you don't expect that guy to keep going. So why would you be? Why would you be ready to swerve out of the way?
5: I'm trying to go back to my IPTE days. Identify, predict, decide, execute. What my driver's head teacher would say. Were you a 10-2? Were you using the IPTE process?
25: Wait, does he come back? Which way does the guy go? Oh, he kept going straight then.
5: Yeah. Did he ever find this loser?
25: That's what I want to know. There's no. We need a follow-up on it.
5: Okay.
25: Oh, that sucks because, you know, that was a whole thing for that day.
5: What a mess.
25: That's what I always think about. It's like, God, if something happens, it's just your day. You know? Now you got to deal with police and jurors.
5: Maybe, should we offer his wife the chance to defend herself? So why she felt the need to make that point? Is there something going on in the relationship I don't know about? Like something he judged her for?
25: Never. Come on.
5: Well, you never know.
4: If you hit a deer or get into an accident while listening to our show, send us the videos.
25: That's four.
5: That's unbelievable. It makes me feel like everyone's listening to us. Everyone. Everyone driving has our podcast on.
25: I wonder if you're nailing a hot chick while you're listening to us. Send us those videos, too.
5: Yeah. And, oh, boy. We've got our own merch to sell, too. You can get our merch. It's available now.
25: Yeah, we replace all those old shirts.
1: He got great use out of this shirt.
5: It might be flying off the shelf. It should be flying off the shelf. There's some great options. I'm wearing one of the new shirts today.
25: Oh.
5: So in case I make a YouTube video. Based on the outside chance I make it into the video. Yeah,
25: I love the idea that there might be a video that you're not in on the YouTube channel.
5: I would appreciate that.
2: What? Who else who's in it? Besides you.
25: That's the point. Yeah. It's always in every video. I don't know if you know this, Rudy. His name is on the show.
2: Yeah, I know. He's the face of the Drew Lane Show.
5: Please talk
25: I like talking about him in the third person when he's sitting right here. Like he's an elderly, decrepit person that we're talking about.
5: Well, I would like to rename the show I'm Old and Out of It because I love Eli's new feature. I'm so old and I'm so out of it because so many things are going on where I'm just scratching my head constantly. I spend too much time on the internet. That's the problem.
25: Yeah. Yeah,
5: I mean, the world is so confusing if you're my age and you look at the internet a lot. ML has his merch available, too. Mm-hmm. You guys have a vest?
25: We do, yep.
5: Why don't we have a vest?
25: I don't know. I didn't pick the merch out. You could add a vest.
2: Didn't we have kind of a thing about vests?
5: Yeah, we got a vest from Hooters, which somebody immediately stole because vests are so cool.
25: Why don't we just make a Hooters vest and sell it?
2: That's a great idea. Can you get the... Are you allowed to?
25: Until there's a cease and desist, and by that time, they're already out the door.
2: That's true.
5: I know Hooters... How many Hooters are left?
2: There are a couple.
25: I thought they were saved, right?
2: Yeah. Well,
4: I don't know. I still see some getting knocked down.
5: Are they still around here? Are there Hooters? Can I go to Hooters?
2: I thought there was still one like Rochester or Big Beaver.
25: No, that's gone. That's a different restaurant.
5: Brandon, can you just find me a Hooters?
25: Like Brandon and I both. Nope, that Hooters is gone.
4: There's currently one Hooters location left in Michigan, which is Saginaw at 5528 Bay Road.
5: Can you get the phone number? I want to call them. I want to see if the vest is still available.
25: There's a Hooters in Toledo.
5: For Christmas.
25: There's one in Toledo, too. So.
2: Can't the Hooters in Saginaw be on Tittabawassee? Because it makes sense.
5: That's what's too
2: Tittabawassee. My uncle used to live there on Tittabawassee. We'd always be like, Tittabawassee.
5: Oh, my God.
2: We were like 10.
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25: Come on, this is Hooters.
5: Can't even get somebody at Hooters.
8: Hooters.
2: Nothing is interactive.
5: Hello? Is this Hooters?
2: No.
5: Oh, it was a drop. I'm talking to a drop.
9: Hi,
5: is this Hooters? Is this Hooters?
9: Yeah.
5: Hi, do you guys still sell a vest among your merch there?
9: A vest?
5: Yeah.
9: A vest?
5: You guys used to sell the coolest vest and it got stolen immediately. Of course it did. It's a Hooters vest.
9: No, we don't have any vests.
5: What? What do you guys offer?
9: We got all types of shirts, sweatshirts, koozies, camo hats, calendars. Like Tolkien koozies, stickers. Vest, though.
5: Wow, that's a shame. Will you put in a... Because you guys, you sell the coolest vest.
25: Yeah, I think it was a jean vest.
9: Jean vest?
25: Yeah, what's wrong with that?
5: It totally rocked.
25: I don't like the pejorative sound in your voice.
5: I think it was a corduroy vest, Mark.
25: Was it corduroy?
5: Oh, cool. I think it was, which is even cooler.
25: Yeah.
5: Hello? Hooters?
2: She hung up.
5: Oh, Mark says jean vest.
25: We lose you on jean vest? Yeah. Come on.
2: She sounded like the daughter of that girl.
5: She did.
2: And she was so judgy about
8: vest. Okay, how can I help you?
10: How are you?
8: Good.
10: First, I would like to just get to know you.
8: Get to know me?
10: Yeah.
8: Well, sorry.
10: You son of a bitch.
8: What?
10: Stop whining.
8: Stop whining?
10: Yeah.
8: I'm not whining. What are you talking about?
10: Who are you?
8: I'm someone that works at this restaurant.
10: You lack discipline.
8: What?
10: You lack discipline.
8: Do I like discipline?
10: Yes.
8: You need to call a different line. This is Hooters. You don't call here talking like that, all right?
25: Drew, it's really sad, the demise of Hooters. I don't know if you can see it there.
2: Look at those two t-shirts.
25: That's the only men's apparel they sell is a Let's Party t-shirt. Get it? Party, like golfing.
5: Yeah.
25: And Wing Bod.
2: Oh, wow. It doesn't even have a logo on it.
5: They need a new merch director, clearly.
25: Let's see what youth apparel they have. Bows before bros.
5: Oh, my God.
2: That's not even Hooters brand.
25: It doesn't say Hooters on it anywhere.
5: That vest. I had it for like three days.
25: They still got the boy shorts.
2: Yeah. That was a big seller, I bet.
25: Oh, that's a bummer.
5: Hot, that underwear. Wow.
2: You should
5: underwear
2: get
5: with
2: it.
5: Hooters on it.
2: For you.
5: Wow. Well, anyway, ML has a vest.
25: That's right.
5: And we will have one next year.
25: Yeah.
5: If there's ever merch again, there will be a vest. Yep. Guarantee it.
25: And everything's a t-shirt, right? And there's no... Do we have polos?
5: Well, yeah, we got...
25: We do?
5: Well, I don't know about polos. We have sweatshirts and zip-ups. I mean, hoodies.
11: Look at these buttons. The buttons are pulling.
13: Yeah, oh, yeah.
11: They're starting to strain.
5: I think there's koozies and coffee mugs and all those great...
2: Oh, just like Hooters.
25: Cool.
5: Christmas things. Well, I got to tell you, history is a funny thing. Going back to all these Kiss dates... and Mark reminded me of a strange thing today. Mark was watching Who Killed the Expos.
25: Oh, it's really good, too. Yeah.
5: Which is on Netflix. And the Montreal Expos came into the major leagues in 1969. And they were in Montreal for quite a while. They ended up going to Washington, which Mark can explain. But while we were talking about this, I remembered something really odd. Because Mark was talking about how the Expos started offing their best players. As a lot of teams eventually would do.
25: It's the main example of a fire sale in baseball. After the 94 Expos were the team. And then that was a strike year, no World Series. They're losing tons of money because it's in a smaller market.
5: And they're not drawing as well as they should.
25: No. So then, which the funny thing is, after they sold everybody, they drew less people because nobody wanted to see these no names.
5: Right, but they saved the payroll.
25: They saved the payroll, so, yeah. They blew out, they got rid of so many people at just ridiculous prices.
5: That spurred this odd memory for me of
25: hilarious.
5: A team doing this in 1976, the Oakland A's. Charlie Finley tried to sell Raleigh Fingers and Joe Rudy to the Boston Red Sox for $1 million each.
2: Huh.
5: And Vida Blue to the Yankees for $1.5 million. The A's had won the World Series in 72, 73, 74. In 75, they lost in the playoffs. In 76, I don't know how they were doing in June, but I don't think they were in first place. They still had a roster of some great players, though. Anyway, what this spurred was I remembered where I was when I heard that the A's have sold, you know, like they're selling their players for money. What the hell's going on? I was a Chicago White Sox game because... that was my junior year in high school. The peak of my life, as I've said many times, my life peaked my junior year in high school when I was all state in baseball. And about 2 weeks after the season, my coach, Ron Klein, said, you know, they're going to honor you guys at a White Sox game. I was like, what? What are you talking about? I mean, yeah, they're going to have the all state team. They're going to introduce you guys. And I was thinking, oh my God, what do you mean? A White Sox game? That's crazy. First of all, I was a Cubs fan, although I like the White Sox. But I just, I was like nervous, like, oh my God. This is going to be huge. What's the deal? And so, because I just want one thing is very important. You need to wear a suit for this. Like, wear a suit? What? Because I never wore a suit. When my parents got divorced, we never went to church again. I don't even think I had a suit. So I had to get a suit. Church. And then went, and I was like, nobody's going to be wearing a suit. It's crazy. Why am I wearing a suit? I was pissed at my coach. Like, and I was like, I wasn't going to wear blue jeans. I mean, he was not the kind of guy that would not notice if I didn't dress up.
25: Yeah.
5: I think actually I wore a blazer and dress pants. I'm not sure it was a suit.
2: That's so you.
5: But anyway, I get there and the other players are there. None of them are wearing a suit. Nobody. Not one of them.
25: What were they wearing? Were they jeans?
5: Wearing like a button-down shirt with pants. I was humiliated.
25: Were they all going, who's that square?
5: Yeah, who's that zero in the suit? Who's this Hollywood
25: square?
5: So anyway, they... Basically, they showed us on screen for like 5 seconds. Hey, there's the 1976 Illinois All-State baseball team. I didn't even think they said our names, but a lot of people noticed me because they were, you know, where I lived. They were from my high school or whatever.
2: Nice young man.
5: So the next day, I was at the community house there bowling, and the guy that ran the bowling lane, his name was Steve Clowkey, and he goes, hey, I saw you in the White Sox game last night. Man, you were the only guy that had the class to wear a suit.
25: See?
5: He's like, whoa, seriously? And he's like, yeah, man, I mean, you look great, man. And so I was like, wow, that's bizarre. I was humiliated.
25: Grooming you?
5: And then a couple of my friends' parents said the same thing. Boy, it's great that you dressed up for that. You really outclassed all those other kids. It's just so funny how people
13: wear that
5: reacted
13: outfit again. Yep.
5: Because I was just, honestly, I would have done anything not to be in that suit. I was so bummed.
25: So
5: but it worked out well. It ended up being a class act.
2: Did your mom insist or did you just...
5: No, my coach.
2: My coach,
5: yeah. No, my mom, I could have told him. No, my mom, I could have told him. Yeah, he said to wear a t-shirt and blue jeans. I said, okay.
25: That's great, mom.
5: But I think she was... I think she was a little surprised maybe because I had to go buy a blazer or something. But anyway, so it ended up working out. It ended up being the class act of the All-State team.
2: Yeah. Cool.
25: That should have been your nickname for the next year. She should have called you Class Act.
2: Did you, don't you have a picture of that anywhere?
5: I do not.
2: You do. What? They never took a picture?
5: No. I mean, I think they did. I don't know. I don't remember ever getting a picture.
2: It was the apex of your life.
5: If I had thought about it, yeah, I know. If I'd known it was the peak of my life, I would have had someone take a picture of the TV screen. But a lot of people saw it because people mentioned it to me. And of course, the first thing they would say was, wow, you're wearing a suit. That's so cool. So I started to, I kind of grew into it. I was like, yeah, well, I really felt, you know, I wanted to represent the school and I wanted to look my best because, you know, people, first impressions are important.
25: It's a way to lean into it. That's great. I love it.
2: You wore a blazer, but what did you wear on the bottom?
5: I think I had dress pants and loafers.
2: Wow.
5: Yeah. It was
25: in a jock strap.
2: You get dolled up.
25: Where's a jock?
5: I felt so awkward.
25: Oh, that sucks.
5: And I was really nervous,
25: I can't believe you didn't ditch the tie at least. Like, roll it up and put it in your pocket.
5: You know, I should have. I think I just knew my coach would bust me for it.
25: Yeah.
5: Although, how could he bust me if nobody else is wearing a suit?
2: Right.
5: And afterwards, too, he's like, see, I told you. You look better than any of those kids out there.
25: You should have taken it off. Well, they told me to take it off.
5: I was not sold at that point. But yeah, so I was just thinking about the guy hit the bowling alley, Steve Clowkey.
25: Yeah.
5: I can't believe I remember his name, first of all.
25: I know. That's a great name.
5: But it's funny how much effect that had on me because I remember thinking, maybe that wasn't such a bad idea. Steve Clowkey was this guy who kind of just hung around after high school and worked at the bowling alley and eventually ran the bowling alley.
2: Oh, yeah,
5: but he was still an adult to me because I was only 16. And so I thought for some reason, I mean, that's when you actually thought adults had some sort of...
2: magic power.
5: Yeah, they had some broader view of the world than you did. We're older and wiser. And for some reason, I thought when Steve Clowkey said that, it actually meant something. But it was reinforced by many others. And then my senior year, I hit about 100 points less, unfortunately.
25: The Clowkey effect.
5: Could have been. That's why it was my peak of my life, because my senior year was sucked. That didn't suck, but I hit 346, which
2: did
5: was...
2: Bowling?
5: 84 points lower.
2: Bowling trophies?
5: Or 86 points lower? 85 points lower. Oh, yeah, I had bowling trophies. Yeah, absolutely. Yeah. From the Bantam Leagues.
2: Really?
5: Yeah. Won a doubles tournament once. Yeah, I remember I had my bowling trophies until I think I came home from college and they were gone. And I, like, for 1 minute, I was like, Mom, you throw out my bowling trophies? And then I realized, what was I going to do with my bowling trophies? Are you going to carry them with me the rest of my life?
25: I'm surprised they're not here somewhere.
5: I don't think I have any trophies, actually. I mean, that's why I think I liked getting trophies later in life. It's like, you know, you're a trophy as an adult.
13: It's true.
5: So even if you make all Metro Times, it's like, hey, maybe there's a trophy.
25: Metro Times had their best of out, and we did not win best podcast. I'm livid about it.
5: Who won?
25: Some Tigers podcast that I've never heard of. And all I can think of is...
5: Oh, Jason Benetti's?
25: Let me see, what is it called?
5: That sucks. Well, thanks for voting for us, everybody.
25: Well, we didn't even know about it.
2: We didn't even...
25: But American Coney Island won Best Coney. That's why I knew.
5: I saw, I think it was, who does it every year? Channel 4?
25: Yeah.
5: Yeah, they had a Best Of, and I don't think they had Best Podcast. It's like they dropped the category.
2: Yeah. Well, maybe because it was heavily contested.
5: Maybe it's because it competes so successfully against Channel 4 for content creation.
25: Griffin Claw won Best Cider.
5: All right.
4: Eat 'em Up, a Detroit Tigers podcast.
2: Yeah. Was it because of the Robinettes? That they
5: Robinette's Nest, they were, they beat us in the past.
2: Yeah, but is because of the controversy over that they...
25: Oh, we've been banned?
2: They dropped
25: the
2: podcast.
25: Let's just go with it. Let's just say we're banned from the category.
14: We won Best Detroit Podcast.
4: And then...
14: We've been getting death threats.
4: Uh-oh!
14: They think we deserve to be dead. They are trying to get us fired.
5: Fired from their own podcast? That's pretty funny that the people following the podcast gave them all. I guess they got a lot.
25: But no, it's just two dudes that talk about the Tigers.
5: Huh.
25: Yeah, Eat 'em Up Pod, at Eat 'em Up Pod on Twitter if you want to check them out.
4: Congratulations on your win.
25: Yeah, just wait till we're allowed to be in the running again.
5: Yeah, tell us when you've won three in a row. Then let's talk.
25: Before you get banned like we were, clearly.
5: That's probably won't allow us to win. We won it too many times.
2: We didn't get Metro Times or Channel 4, but what about Our Magazine every year?
25: Our still around?
2: Yeah. Every year we get Our Magazine as a podcast. You know, every year.
5: I don't think we won. If we won, they didn't tell me.
25: Hey, look at this. Best local journalist, Charlie LaDuff. He didn't even tell me that, and I saw him today.
5: Wait, for Our Magazine he won?
25: For Metro Times.
5: Oh, nice.
25: That's pretty cool.
2: There's the Best of Detroit, 2025. I don't know if we're in it.
25: Best Attorney.
5: Best Attorney? Who won?
25: Ven Johnson.
5: Ven Johnson, the sponsor of Jason Carr. Jason Carr Drive.
25: Jason Carr Drive, yeah.
5: So how was the Who Killed the Expos? Is that worthwhile watching?
25: I mean, okay, so the Expos to me, I always like them because...
5: I do too. I love their hats.
25: Their color scheme, their logo, but honestly, because it's Montreal, it seems somewhat exotic, right?
5: Yeah. You
25: know, they had meters on their wall. Right on their home run wall. Go ahead.
13: When I was a kid collecting baseball cards, there was nothing cooler than the Pete Rose cards where he was wearing the Expos uniform.
5: Yes. Oh, that's right. He was there for just a couple seasons, right?
25: Yeah.
13: Not even that, I don't think.
25: But I always loved Tim Raines too. So you know, he was a huge
5: Andre Dawson, the Hawk,
25: Gary Carter. Yep.
5: Yeah, they had a lot of talent.
25: But it's mainly about why they failed and how they moved, and of course, the bad people in there are David Sampson and Jeffrey Loria, who bought a share and then bought out other shares. And then we're like, oh, can't build a new stadium. We don't want this team anymore. Yeah. And I forgot what a weird situation it was. So John Henry bought the Red Sox and he owned the Marlins. So he needed to sell the Marlins. And then Loria was like, well, I don't want the Expos. I want the Marlins. I'll buy the Marlins. And then the team and the other 29 teams in Major League Baseball owned the Expos for 3 years.
5: That's right.
25: And a guy from the Angels pretty much ran it, and nobody went to the games because they're like, well, we're anyways. But it seemed
5: and they sold off all their good players.
25: Sold off all their good players, but it really boiled down to they could not get another stadium built, and there was no other Canadian ownership who had an interest in keeping them there.
5: Montreal just would not pony up for a new stadium?
25: No, and it's a cultural thing.
5: Were they in Jerry Park till the end?
25: No, Olympic. The Jerry Park was the first one. That was outdoors, and they went to Olympic Stadium.
5: That's right.
25: And that was the indoor, and it was falling apart. I mean, they needed a new stadium.
5: I remember Jerry Park. I was like 9 years old when the Expos came into being. I just thought it was named after Jerry
25: somebody. A guy named Jerry. Yeah, a guy named Jerry Park, right?
5: He was.
25: That's what
5: I believe it was J-A-R-R-Y. Yeah. Yeah, French. Not Jerry, but it seemed like it was named after Jerry somebody.
25: That's how the French spell Jerry.
5: And Rusty Staub was Le Grand Orange.
25: Yeah, that's right.
5: Probably the first Espanol I knew.
25: But I think it's a good documentary. It's on Netflix if anybody loves baseball and, you know, especially baseball from the 80s.
5: Well, I was very interested in the Expos.
15: Yeah.
5: I'm not sure why, just because I thought the expansion team could never win.
15: Yeah.
5: And then when they finally got pretty decent, Rick Monday knocked them out of the playoffs. Was that the only time they were in the playoffs?
15: I think so. I believe so.
5: Yeah, Rick Monday, former Cub.
15: Rick Monday.
5: Hit a home run to knock them out. And Rick Monday, of course, was beloved for saving the flag.
15: Yep.
5: Because a protester is about to set a flag on fire.
15: That's how much he loves America. He saved the flag and knocked the Canadian team out of the playoffs.
5: Rick Monday ran over and pulled the flag out just as he was about to light it on fire.
15: The other big takeaway from that documentary is Pedro Martinez loves the city of Montreal.
5: Pedro did?
15: Because Pedro was...
5: He wasn't there that long, was he?
15: He was there for a few good seasons, but then he was part of the fire sale at the end.
5: Oh.
15: Another fire sale, and that's when he went to Boston. But he just... still loves going back to Montreal, and I'm sitting there wondering, is it the strip clubs? I mean, they're pretty
5: notorious. They're pretty loose up there, sort of thing.
15: Exactly. I don't know. That's
4: irresponsible. He was there for four seasons. I always liked their logo. I don't know what it was.
15: It's the greatest logo. It's just
5: the hats were the best. I remember, I'm trying to remember what I went to Montreal for. I went with WAAF once.
15: You went for a concert.
5: For a Robert Plant show.
15: Yeah,
5: but I was there another time, too.
15: I've been there for vacation. It's a fun city. It's great.
5: Yeah, we had a great
15: bars
5: time.
15: Bars and restaurants, yeah.
5: What's the big street there? Is it? No, I'm confusing Toronto and Montreal. Is it St. Catharines?
15: I think you're right, yeah.
5: Maybe that's Toronto.
15: No. I think that's... I'm almost positive.
5: It's like
15: Montreal.
5: The longest street of revelry and partying and bars. You just keep walking and there's more and more and more. And we learned to hang out there really fast. Had a great time.
15: Yep, St. Catharines. Mm-hmm.
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5: So today I read there's an investigation into the death of Ace Frehley.
25: Yeah, wow.
5: Which I don't, you know, it's probably just routine, but it was weird. I mean, for those of us who are interested and are fans, especially the Kiss.
25: You read the story though, right?
2: It's the allegation.
5: Yeah.
25: Reading between the lines, it sounds like, yeah, we're going to do toxicology on him.
5: Yeah.
25: To see if that's if why he fell.
5: Well, and that sucks. I mean, do we really need to know if Ace was buzzed or not?
25: I know, of course.
5: Can't we just assume he was? It's not like toxicology is likely to help him.
25: No.
5: And who cares? He's dead. We miss him. Everybody misses Ace.
2: Is there a funeral yet?
5: I don't think there has. Oh, I saw Gene and Paul flying together.
2: Oh.
5: To go.
25: Was that AI or was it real?
5: I think it was real. It was just their backs at the airport, actually.
2: Really?
25: Why were they flying private? Oh, okay.
2: And together.
5: Yeah. Which I thought was so nice. If they were together, that's kind of nice.
2: Well, no, but if the plane crashes, then there's no more.
5: Save money.
25: Oh, if the plane crashes
2: there's no more.
5: That's true. You're right, Trudy.
25: The end of Kiss.
5: So Ace fell in the studio. Then I understand he fell a second time.
25: Oh, really?
5: Yeah. And it sounds like it was bad. Bleeding on the brain. And so anyway, Roberto got a call from Three Sides of a Coin, the Kiss podcast, which is a huge Kiss podcast. And he sent me the most recent one, which was about Ace's death. And it's interesting. They got four people, Michael Brandvold, Tommy Summers, Mark Ciccini, and Lisa Martini. And, you know, they're in the four quadrants and there's, it's just funny watching a middle-aged person with all this kissabilia in the background.
2: Yeah.
5: It's like, well, I could so relate to that. You know, it just kind of reminds me of just how much fun we have with these bands and the music and
25: connection,
5: all the stuff that goes along with it. And these four people just absolutely crushed. One guy literally, I think it was Mark, said, I don't even know if I can talk about this and make any sense. I mean, it is really, it is like a death in the family. It's like a parent died or a sibling died. Yeah. So I can completely relate to these KISS fans.
2: Were you surprised at how much reaction on Twitter, on social media?
5: I was a little bit surprised.
2: All the guitarists who came forward and were like, I was inspired by Ace Frehley and the way he handled himself on stage.
5: I think Ace would love to see all the response.
2: Yeah.
25: All the guitarists
5: that said, Ace Frehley was my inspiration. And Pearl Jam put out a great clip of Ace playing a solo with Pearl Jam. I don't even remember
25: that.
5: I didn't even know that. And the Pearl Jam, mm-hmm. I think two of their guitarists were talking about
25: McCready loves
5: Ace.
25: Yeah.
5: Yeah. Mm-hmm. I mean, they were like, Ace is like an idol to them, which is funny because Ace is such a, he's so human.
2: Yeah.
5: I mean, he made a lot of mistakes. He laughs at himself.
25: Let's see, some of that takes away from what a good player he is.
5: It does. I think you're right.
25: Because he becomes a caricature.
2: Well, like he kind of had to for the band, though. But wasn't part of his story is that he was an art student of some sort? And so the face design,
5: Ace was a very artistic guy. No question. He came up with a lot of their logo-related stuff and the costumes. And I think it's funny, Gene tells a story about Ace designed this beautiful guitar strap. And I think it had stuff from his spaceman. And Gene said, Ace, you really ought to copyright that. And Ace is like, yeah, whatever. And then somebody else stole it and was making money off it. And Ace said, oh, I'll come up with another idea. He didn't really give.
2: Lived in the moment.
5: So I was watching Loudwire. Loudwire has some of the best Ace Frehley interviews. I don't know. Do you know what the host's name is, Roberto?
4: No, but I totally agree with you. When you go, I've seen them all, but when you go back and watch them now, I mean, they're really good. The guy asks really good questions that no one else asks Ace. So I think the guy does a great job.
5: And he's really laid back, too. It's almost like you're not expecting to get that much from him, but it seems like Ace likes him and trusts him or something. So Ace, this one I watched today called Lesson in Kistery with Ace was really, I mean, they went through all the albums and... Ace is talking about how KISS is playing 2,500 seaters, yet they sold out Cobo Hall in Detroit. Detroit got KISS before everyone else. I mean, that was not, they said that, but a lot of times I wonder, did they really mean that? But yeah, they did, because Detroit really did catch on to KISS. And of course, KISS Alive was their breakout. I mean, how many bands break out with a live album? That's really unique. Peter Frampton kind of did.
2: Yeah, but that was his turning point.
5: But he was a well-respected guitar player and known for, Humble Pie and some of the stuff he'd done. But KISS boom, KISS Alive was so huge. And Eddie Kramer produced it. Eddie Kramer, of course, is well-respected, great guy. They were going through a lot of their hits, like Beth, which Ace said, it's not really a KISS song, but, he credited Bob Ezrin for bringing in the orchestration and helping Peter to rewrite it. Peter's credit as a writer, isn't he, Roberto?
4: Yes, absolutely.
5: Okay. I wonder if Bob Ezrin got a credit, because Ace certainly gave him a lot of credit. And then some of the other hits, and then New York Groove, he said, Eddie Kramer, again, talked Ace into recording it. Ace said, I don't know if this is right for me, but it ended up being his biggest hit. And KISS played it, too. I really like that song. That song has grown on me.
2: It's catchy.
5: Ace said that he was more creative away from Gene and Paul, because they didn't really... whereas all these other guys like Mike McCready from Pearl Jam and a lot of guitarists gave him huge credit for inspiring them. Gene and Paul did not give him a lot of credit for much of anything. Yeah. And he just felt like it was just him doing his job when he was with KISS.
2: It doesn't seem like Gene likes anybody taking his spotlight.
5: Definitely
2: or money.
5: Some battling for the spotlight in that band. And then 2000 Man, Ace was a big Stones fan. And, I did not know... that was even a Stones song. I didn't really know anything about the song until I saw KISS had done Unplugged. I was like, wait, KISS did Unplugged? And I went back and I watched it. And when Ace comes out, he does 2000 Man. I just love the way he plays that song, sings it, everything about it. And the Stones are one of the toughest bands to cover, at least for me. I am very partial to Mick. Yeah. And hearing anyone sing a Stones song is not, it's going to be a tough sell for me. And I went back and listened to this version too, the electric version, which is also very good. I guess this was in the set list a lot. At least when Ace is with Chris, it is.
25: Did they not release Unplugged?
2: I thought I'd seen that.
5: It's on Spotify.
2: Yeah.
25: Oh, okay. I'm looking for it.
2: Or like sitting at the front of the stage on stools. Sorry.
8: One, two, three.
5: Yeah, the Unplugged is really good. I like it. I honestly was not a big Kiss head.
4: What's that? In 1995, when they did Unplugged, I mean, Kiss was really down and out. I mean, it was pretty much over. It was done. And then bringing Ace and Peter back really was the seed that planted the reunion, and it was all uphill from there.
25: When was the Tiger Stadium show?
5: 96.

0: 1996 is when Gene and Paul said, we're going on this huge tour. You guys are coming back. You're going to be contractors. We're going to pay you $40,000 a show. And you'll get it guaranteed. Paul and I are taking all the risk. And I thought that was kind of a joke, but I guess there was risk because Kiss was down and out. Unplugged really helped them sort of revive the brand. And the 96 tour opened in Detroit, which you were there.
1: Yeah.
0: I was there.
1: Alice in Chains opened.
0: And to me, it was just, I just thought it was an event. I was not a huge Kiss fan. But when they came out, that place went so nuts.
1: Yeah.
0: And Deuce was the opening song.
1: Oh, my God.
0: And I didn't even know that song. I was like, what is this? This is a great song. And Strutter and some songs I didn't
1: Strutter.
0: Really know. I knew the hits, but that's when I really latched onto Kiss.
1: Black Diamond.
0: And Ace is playing. I took them seriously. Like, they must be great because they have such intense fans, but didn't take them that seriously until I saw them. And from there on, then I got interested in Ace because Ace is just so funny. Some of that Kiss and Tell book was hilarious. And even though it was making fun of Ace, there was just something so interesting and unique and crazy about Ace. I kind of latched onto him and got more interested in their music as time went on. So I'm watching Three Sides of a Coin because these guys are the biggest Kiss fans. It's the biggest Kiss podcast, I guess. Is it the biggest Kiss podcast?
2: Yep. And, you know, some not sanctioned by the band at all, but it's very close. I mean, they're as close to the band as anyone can get, I believe.
0: Well, that's pretty cool. So I watched this. It was sad, honestly. I mean, they were so bummed out. I totally understood how they felt. They did the best they could. But then I started going down and listening to other episodes, and I went down to the 1975, the Cadillac High School episode.
1: That was so cool.
0: It's so funny. And they had on... what's his name? Dave Myers, who was at WATT Cadillac in 75. And the football team was winning all these games. The coach is a huge Kiss fan, and he was playing Kiss music before the games and after the games. And so he just on a lark sent Kiss a letter and said, hey, our football team's really into Kiss. You know, could you sign this poster for us? And they end up contacting him and going, you know, we're playing at Kalamazoo October 7th and 8th. What if we came by Cadillac and played at your high school?
1: That is so cool.
0: What? So.
1: And nobody knew, right? They were a surprise walk-on?
0: Well, it wasn't a surprise the day it happened. But, I mean, when that announcement came, nobody was expecting. No, it was not on the schedule. The schedule was out, but they were going to Kalamazoo and then probably on to Chicago or something. Yeah. So, meanwhile, Dave Myers, who's on this episode, it's like four episodes down from the top, I think. Dave went to Specs Howard at 75.
1: Oh.
0: Graduated early at 75. Went
1: really?
0: Up to the Gaylord Market and thought he had a job there, but it turned out it'd been filled. So he went over to, they said, go over to Traverse City. They need a booth announcer over there. He got turned down there, but they said, hey, check out WATT Cadillac, their sister station. It's a 5,000 watt daytimer. Went and talked to the PD, and the PD said, well, when could you start? He's like, don't you want to hear my air check?
1: No, today.
0: No, you start. And this station was a big band station.
1: Oh,
0: they started with the Farm Report, which is exactly what every AM station

0: oh, yeah, there'll be 60 magazines, 60 newspapers are showing up for this thing. It's going to be the biggest thing ever. It was a big deal, but it was not as big as Gene made it out to be. So Kiss Alive had come out, I think, let's see. Wait, Kiss Alive was out in September 75. So, yeah, Kiss Alive had just come out.
1: Did you have the album?
0: I did not have the album.
1: I have the album.
0: You do?
1: Yeah.
0: Well, two guys holding the poster. Aren't they lawyers now?
1: Yeah.
0: Because I think this way Free Press did a Where Are They Now thing on those guys. I think they're both lawyers. WATT had no music service because they were a big band all day, so they had to actually buy the records. Dave had to pick up some records on his own. He was only making $98 a week at WATT.
1: Oh, that's commitment.
0: And it's funny, at sign off, he said he had to turn off the transmitter and take out the trash and lock the door. They were off the air from sign off until the farm report. It's like 5:50 in the morning.
1: Did he ever forget to turn off the transmitter?
0: He didn't say so if he did, but I bet he did, because I sure did. I forgot to power down. You're supposed to power down at a certain time, and I just would forget. And then the station in Greensboro would call and go, "Hey, you guys don't have your power up, do you?" And I was like, "What are you talking about?" And they go, "Ka-chunk! What are you talking about? Our power's down." They go, "Yeah, you're bleeding into our signal. We're getting some calls." So I would pull it down right, literally, as I was on the phone, the guy would turn it down. Well, I don't know what you're talking about. The power's down.
2: Did they ever go, "Never mind, it's no, okay. I don't know what happened."
0: They never said that.
2: And then you were like, "Well, it must have been because you called me, I guess."
0: It's crazy. It must be a coincidence. So Dave interviewed Gene and Ace, and they were in Kalamazoo. I guess it was the night before the show in Cadillac. And he played the interview, and he played a whole side of Kiss Alive on his show the night before the October 9th visit.
1: Epic.
0: And then the next day, 5 limos show up at the football field.
1: Whoa.
0: And
1: one for each guy?
0: What's that? Yeah, I think it was one for each guy. He wasn't exactly sure. But let's see. We got a couple of clips here. The first clip is, well, this is Dave sort of leading us up to Dave. What Dave did was, Dave recorded as much as he could on a Super 8 camera.
1: Oh, wow.
0: And he's been sitting on it for all these years.
1: What?
0: He converted it to VHS.
1: This is new footage.
0: It is new footage. Whoa. He converted it to VHS. The sound sucked. So he actually...
1: Oh, he cleaned it up.
0: Using Very Speed, he used Kiss Alive to use as audio for his video, and it matches perfectly. And then he went to...
1: Genius.
0: He went to Georgia. Let's see, what was it? He mentioned the company. There's only a few companies that do this. He got... not colorized. It's like they sort of fix the color, you know, where old video will start to... color correction. They color correct every frame. Where there's scratches, they'll fill them in.
1: Yeah.
0: And got it to be in pretty damn good shape. Transferred it to 4K.
2: Did Peter Jackson get a hold of it?
0: Yeah, Peter Jackson could have fixed the sound. I know, if only. But I think he thought that he could make some money off this. And then he determined that, you know, getting the rights and all the permission and, you know, these people sign off on it, there was just nothing in it. So he just said, "I'm just going to put this out." And I don't know what he's doing now. I assume is it Dale Myers? Wait, I get his name wrong.
3: Yeah, Dale Myers.
0: Dale Myers. Yeah. Was I calling him Dave?
3: Dale K. Myers.
0: Dale K. Myers. He got this all cleaned up and he actually put it out on October 9th on the 50th anniversary at 9:15 p.m., which is just when Kiss took the stage in 1975.
2: I know.
1: Wow.
2: The dedication's so awesome.
0: It is so cool. And of course, the Kiss fans loved it. But in the intro here, what's he talking about, Brandon? Is he just leading us up to the show?
3: Yeah.
0: All right, here's the first cut of Dale. Not Dave, Dale.
1: Dale?
4: 1975, I was a disc jockey working at WATT in Cadillac, Michigan.
1: Nice hair.
4: It was a 1,000-watt daytimer.
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5: Ladies and gentlemen, you're listening to...
1: Looks like Brandon.
0: The nerdiest picture of Dale.
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0: Oh yeah, Jacket Blue.
1: Ooh,
2: yeah,
1: that guy's good.
3: There was nothing else to listen to in Cadillac in 1975, so at night, all the local kids would be listening to WATT, and I'd be spinning the hits.
1: All six of them.
3: I had my 71 Ford Torino locked out along the side.
2: He's got a picture of it.
3: Wax in between records. I could play whatever I wanted. From 6 till 11:30, it was just a great time of entertainment. And then I'd shut off the transmitter, I would take out the trash, and lock the doors, and then I went home.
2: And small market radio.
3: I love it. 75 in Cadillac, Michigan.
2: I had killer numbers at night.
3: Eventually, I built up quite a following.
1: Well, yeah, you have an Emmy Award right over your shoulder.
2: See the book. Yeah, pause for a second.
1: Well, and then it's driving me nuts. The only thing I can look at, as he wants me to, is the Emmy Award.
2: Yeah. Is that an Emmy?
1: Yeah. I don't know what local?
4: Over his shoulder, yeah.
2: Can we look up Dale Myers and see if Dale K. Myers and see what he, because he is doing this, the trophy is right over his right shoulder. I think that's by design.
4: Also, what does he have behind him? He's got like a couple other awards hanging on the wall in form of plaques.
2: Dale has been awarded a few things in his time, and I believe we're looking at all of those things over his shoulder there.
4: Is that for his career, WATT?
2: This is a picture of him. It looks like Kurt Dale Myers, but I don't know what's underneath there. We can't read.
1: This is Dale K. Myers?
2: This is Dale K. Myers.
1: No, he's done a ton of stuff.
4: Really?
2: Did he win an Emmy?
4: Wait a minute.
1: He did win an Emmy.
4: Hear.
1: Let's see.
4: He had
1: 2004 won an Emmy Award for his computer animated recreation of the Kennedy assassination.
2: Wow.
1: That was featured in the ABC News 40th anniversary television special, Peter Jennings Reporting, the Kennedy assassination.
2: Got some good numbers for that, too, just like WATT at night.
1: Notice, he doesn't care about that. He ain't going to talk about that.
2: No.
1: He just wants you to know he has an Emmy. He wants to talk about Kiss and wants you to know that he has an Emmy.
2: He never mentioned it when I was watching. It's like, they are so zoned in on Kiss. These guys love Kiss so much. So, okay, let's hear the rest of Dale's intro here.
3: So forth. And some of the local high school kids used to come up to the radio station and hang out. Randy Telly and Rich Harris were two of the buds that I used to hang out with. They'd come up from, from the local high school.
1: So much weed.
2: They're part of the cool crowd. They used to party, too.
1: They must have had so much weed.
3: In mid-September, one of the high schoolers came up and said, hey, the rock group Kiss is coming to Cadillac High School.
2: That's pretty popular with the high school kids.
3: I found out that Jim Neff, the coach of the football team, had sent a letter to Rocksteady Management and asked for an autographed picture of the band.
2: I had a 40 share Cadillac.
3: The football team was winning all their games. And the guys on the front line
2: struggle with the bail
3: put on
2: tempos.
3: A Kiss makeup and really intimidate the other squads of football teams that they would play against.
2: I'm not sure I understand the Kiss connection,
3: whatever. Autographed poster. Well, what they didn't know, what Jim Neff didn't know, is that Kiss Management was planning a tour to promote the double live album that was coming out.
4: Cool.
3: And so they said, sure, how about if we come up and visit the high school and actually sign the poster in person? And they worked out a date, and it turned out to be the homecoming dance date, the homecoming game and the dance that night. And so it then evolved into, why don't we play the homecoming dance?
2: Is it just a little too loud for a homecoming dance? They have something slow they could play.
4: Beth.
2: I guess we could dance to Beth. We could do a slow dance to Beth. So then he buys a couple of cartridges or whatever you buy for a Super 8. And because he was only making $98 a week, he could only afford 12 minutes worth of film, 100 feet. So he could only record 12 minutes. So,
4: that's heartbreaking.
2: I know it's funny. He talks about it at the end, but anyway, here's a little
1: more importantly. By the way, I found out he has 4 Emmy awards. So he's based out of Detroit too. He's
2: all for animation stuff.
5: Well, yeah, he went to Specs.
1: Yeah, he's a freelance animation artist and computer artist.
5: I went that too.
2: I forgot about his Specs Hired background.
1: How many Emmys do you have?
5: 0.
2: We're gonna see him in a Specs Hired T-shirt a little later on this video. Here's Dale scanning the crowd at Cadillac High, which this place holds like 500 or 600 people. Kiss is meanwhile selling out, much of a larger arena.
4: Yeah, but that's pretty
2: sold
4: big.
2: Out Kobo. Look how many kids have the Kiss makeup on. It's unbelievable.
5: Place is packed.
2: Packed to the rafters. All right,
4: he wasted how much film on just that?
1: Do you want to know what some of his classic animated characters are?
2: What are they?
1: The father and son guys. They do it all. That's from Dale K. Myers.
2: Whoa. Oh, the father and son construction?
1: Yeah.
2: Really?
1: And he's got
2: some Emmy for that?
1: He didn't win an Emmy for it, but he
2: got Emmy for that. It was fine.
4: What do they call the commercial awards? Addies? He probably has a
1: I don't know how many
2: Addies. But he has Addies.
1: And I think he might have created the M&Ms.
4: Really?
1: The animated M&Ms.
2: Oh, the commercial?
1: Yeah.
2: Commercial?
1: I mean, it's on his character page.
2: Wow. Well, good for him. I mean, it's just so funny that he starts out at WHET Cadillac, making $98 a week, following big band music. Although he got to play whatever he wanted at night. That's what everybody dreams of.
1: We should call him.
2: Yeah, maybe we will. I mean, we're pretty much telling his story. I don't know how much is left to be told. But anyway, the last cut here is the classic Kiss intro, J.R. Smalling. Now, Roberto, did J.R. Smalling travel with Kiss, or was that a recording of him?
0: No, he was like the road manager. He would do the intro every night. You know, you wanted the best, you got the best.
2: Yeah. Kiss! So I guess he was actually at the show, and we hear his intro, and then we see Kiss come on stage, and we see this video that... There's been, I think, just a couple of short clips of this visit to Cadillac, which
1: Wait a sec. Kiss paid a guy to tour with them and do the intro every night?
2: Well, he's road manager, too.
1: Oh, okay. I missed that part.
2: But yeah, I apparently the road manager had a good voice because they used him forever. I mean, that intro is on so many things, and I assume it precedes every single show. I mean, even now, doesn't it, Roberto? Even the last tour, wouldn't his voice be at the front of the show?
0: Always. Well, no, and now it varies on who has done it over the years. He was with them during the early days, and I think it switched, you know, and by the late 70s, it was a new guy, and then the 80s, it was another guy.
4: Oh, no.
2: Oh, I thought J.R. Smalling, only J.R. Smalling could introduce Kiss, or they couldn't play.
4: It's like the Let's Get Ready to Rumble guy.
2: Exactly.
4: Should have trademarked it.
2: So, yeah, we'll see his intro, and then they'll go into Deuce, I believe.
4: Oh, let's see.
2: It's dark.
4: Excellent.
2: That is some pretty nice video, isn't it?
1: Mm-hmm.

0: And we'll put this up on YouTube. Or you can go to Dale Myers on YouTube and watch his. He's got a 28-minute. He's got the interview and everything on there.
1: Yeah, his account is Kiss Cadillac 1975.
0: Does he have other videos up there? Or just this?
1: I can't.
0: I'll find out.

0: Yeah, Dale's just got two videos up. Disc Jockey's Recollection of Kiss, live at Cadillac High.
1: Just as he hit the last note of Deuce, I ran out of film, so I quickly changed roles. And I thought, all right, now, if they're going to play the same set they did on the live album, the next song should be Strutter.
2: Nice.
1: Well, they did a little intro, High Cadillac and so forth, and I listened, and all of a sudden I heard that opening drum roll, and so I hit the button and happened to get all of Strutter, and it is electrifying.
0: Strutter!
3: I mean, I'm glad he got the whole thing, but it would have been cool to see the stage banter about Cadillac.
0: I know.
2: Really?
0: Oh, believe me, I was reading comments. People have many ideas of how I should have used his 12 minutes. Strutter's his favorite song.

0: The cool thing is they're playing their asses off to this gym of 500 people. This is probably the smallest gig they would do for the next 40 years, and they're just killing it.
1: Great riff.

0: I don't know how Paul's voice held up all these years, honestly.
1: Crazy.
0: Especially the tween song screaming.
2: Yeah.
1: I saw them. If maybe it wasn't 75. I think it was in 79 at the Toledo Sports Arena.
0: Wow. That would have been right around their zenith, right?
1: Yeah. Yeah.
0: Warriors Destroyer. Have you seen this, Roberto?
3: This is fantastic. I mean, I just feel bad. Like, this footage could have been used in so many spots over the years in every Kiss video, bio, every, like, you know, this should have been in all those spots.
0: Yeah, I would have thought it would still have value after all this time, but he felt like, I don't think Dale really needed money anyway. I think he just wanted to put it out. He knew he had it sitting on all this time, so I'm sure Kiss fans are loving it.
3: You know how it is. Like, a lot of that Super 8 footage from back then is really wonky. I mean, this guy was actually a pretty good videographer. I mean, he's on the money shots.
0: Yeah, and they got the color correction. He got all the things done that were needed, and it looks really good.
2: He's also doing that whole MTV angle, like the 45-degree angle, and shifting to the other one. It's ahead of his time, man. No wonder he has four Emmys.
1: Pretty good for one camera, too. Special effect.
0: I can't get over how tight this band is.
3: See, that's the, you know, for a lot of people that don't like Kiss, because they associate Kiss with the toys and the kids stuff. And they were really a raw, dangerous band at that point. That footage that you're looking at now, I mean, that was heavy metal.
1: Excited about it.
0: There was an editorial in the Cadillac Evening News October the 8th about the satanic connection to Kiss. So a lot of the parents would not let their kids go to the show, so they ended up selling some tickets to people outside the school to fill the arena, because they weren't going to have Kiss play to 100 people.
2: But 500.
0: But because of this editorial in the Cadillac Evening News, apparently a lot of kids weren't allowed to go to the show. But let's Dale wrap up. He has a couple more things, I think.
4: It didn't time more perfectly. And of course, I think back, I wish I had more money. I could have filmed the whole thing. I had a great spot. But maybe it's better that all we have is that little snippet. The handheld
0: nature
4: of the camera. And that just gives it a raw intensity. It really came out great. As it turned out, once I got the film back, the soundtrack was like totally muddy. I mean, you could barely tell what they were playing. And so, to restore it, I ended up using the double live album track, and I synchronized it to the film. So what you hear today,
0: you had permission to do that, Dale.
4: Is, of course, not them really playing a Cadillac, but it is the performance.
1: It worked well.
2: I feel like I was lied to.
0: It looks pretty damn good, I got to say.
1: It worked well.
0: Yeah. I mean, it is perfectly synced.
1: It's entertaining.
0: And where are Dale's other three Emmys? Why did he only put one Emmy over his shoulder?
2: That's a great question.
5: It's his favorite.
2: It's the reason to call him.
0: That is a reason to call him.
2: I didn't say it was a good reason. Just a reason.
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6: Rocks.
0: We have to open with something. Some incredible things have been uncovered. Some lost video of Stephen Hawking that is all over the internet yesterday. I sent one to Brandon, and then I was stumbling into more of it. I sent you a second picture, and then you were finding it all over the place, too.
21: Oh, my God. It's on fire.
22: They're using my name, image, and likeness. It's
2: Wait, so it's Hawk. Not, I thought it was really Hawk.
0: No, this is Hawk.
2: I remember him doing that stuff.
0: He was a daredevil.
18: Oh, my God.
0: I kind of forgot about this part of his personality, but what's the first video here?
18: This is the X Games. Yeah, oh, my God.
21: He's dropping into a giant vert.
2: I totally remember this.
21: Into a half pipe.
18: He's doing a frontside 180.
23: Yeah, here we go. Stephen Hawking dropping in on the giant vert ramp. This is history.
2: He looks like he's in trouble, though, now. Whoa.
21: Yeah, that one looks like he fell.
0: I cannot believe it. It's Hawk on his wheelchair in the half pipe, and he does a perfect spin, a complete 360, and then comes back the other way. Now, not all of these go as well.
21: No, they don't. In fact, I have so many of these because the internet is just on fire with Hawking videos. This is amazing.
2: Thank God for AI. What an amazing technology. I'm glad we're putting it to use.
0: No, Mark, as if this is not good use of AI. There he goes, up. Full 360.
18: Oh, his helmet comes off.
2: What is the smoke coming off of it? Would there be smoke coming off of his chair? He has some kind of turbo boost on his chair?
0: I mean, he landed. It looked like he almost landed on his head.
18: Oh, what is that falls off? Is that his voice box?
2: Yeah, it's a computer.
21: I love how everybody runs to go help him.
0: Mark, how can you not say this isn't brilliant use of
2: no,
0: AI?
2: Yeah, I think it is. I love it.
21: Now, here he is on the NASCAR track. Check this out.
2: Oh, my God. He's not even wearing a helmet. That precious brain.
0: That chair is going so fast. It's so light.
2: Charity is flat. I love that he's got the Union Jack.
23: Just passed the 11 car down. He's holding
18: it. It's got a huge advantage.
23: Hey. It's the wall. He hit the wall.
2: If you ain't rubbing, you ain't racing.
24: This celebration is unlike anything we've seen in victory.
0: Wait, there's Hawk with three women around him.
21: Yeah, they're celebrating with some beer, pouring beer on them. They're not hot chicks,
2: they're
21: by
2: not,
21: the way.
2: No, you can tell. He was interested in them. They weren't gyrating.
0: Not a good use of AI.
2: Just playing a draft off that car. That was pretty sweet.
18: Yeah. Man, he hit that hard, too.
24: This celebration is unlike anything we've seen in Victory Lane. Stephen Hawking soaking up the
0: moment. Do we have any other, anything else been uncovered of Hawk, or is that?
21: Are you kidding me? Here he is, just hanging out in the bayou, and then something bad happens.
2: I can see a gator in the back.
0: Next to a swamp.
25: This beauty is a saltwater crocodile. Magnificent.
18: Oh, God.
0: The gator bit the cherry,
18: pulls him into the swamp. Oh, my God.
25: This beauty is a saltwater crocodile.
2: I love that the gator bit the chair and not the leg.
18: Oh, down he goes. Oh,
21: this is definitely going up on YouTube, so you'll have to check it out if you haven't seen these awesome Stephen Hawking videos. Here he is diving into a pool.
18: Nice.
0: In his chair, that seems dangerous.
2: Does he hit his head?
0: Well, he's on the high dive. It looks like at the Olympics.
26: Look at the control in that chair.
2: Oh, perfect entry. Perfect entry.
0: He went face and body first.
24: Rolling up to the edge of history on the 10.
0: He's got a shower cap on.
26: Control in that chair as he tips forward.
21: These are all done by Sora, by the way.
0: Wait, I got to hear the play-by-play.
21: And here he is stealing a burger from somebody.
25: That burger looks tasty.
23: Hey, give back the burger!
0: Oh, there he goes. Whoa, that thing flies.
21: He just steals a burger.
18: What is it?
0: And he came back and taunted them. Tasty as
18: and he burns out.
2: He's a wild man.
0: Oh, this is exactly what AI should be used for.
21: You're going to love this one, Drew.
27: The case of little Isaac. Stephen, you are not the father.
25: Oh.
18: he gets out of the chair. Oh, my God.
24: Again.
27: Stephen, you are not the father.
25: Oh.
2: That's all he says is oh.
0: Hawk starts running backstage. He's so fired up.
18: Aren't you supposed to run away when you are the father?
0: No. When you're not the father.
1: You're out of there because somebody's accusing
0: you. Everyone celebrates wildly when they're not the father.
21: Now we're going to get into some combat sports. Here he is in the UFC. Check this out.
3: Huge right hand over the top.
0: Oh my God. He's got to protect. Hawk, cover up.
4: Why is he not protecting his head?
0: He dropped your guard. What's going on?
2: Wait, did he lose a leg?
21: Yeah.
0: Oh, my God.
2: Wait, why did his leg come off?
0: Hawk can't put his guard up at all.
3: It's over. We have a new heavyweight champion, Stephen Hawking.
2: Wait, is that an extra limb? What is that?
1: An arm.
21: Well, it's AI, so you got to.
0: Mark, don't be so demanding.
2: Well, I thought it was real.
0: It's the point. It's the thought that counts.
21: Here's some WWE ones.
3: No way.
2: Forklift to go off the top rope.
3: Stephen Hawking is airborne.
2: Oh, my God.
3: Cross body for the professor.
1: Oh,
3: man. The crowd is losing their mind.
1: He's going to get mad now.
0: Hawk's knocked off the crane.
21: Yeah, he's wrestling.
0: Oh, man.
21: There's more wrestling ones, too. It's pretty good.
0: The wrestler just immediately tries to pull him off.
21: Here's another one where he gets the entrance, and then you'll see an awesome, awesome off the top rope.
3: Would you look at that? Stephen Hawking rolling down the ramp like he's got no fear.
5: It's on top of the cage. Are you kidding me?
3: He goes through the roof.
21: Yeah, he put somebody through the table. That's how great it was. There's so many of these. Here's another WWF one. I love it.
3: He's rolling down the ramp. That's Stephen Hawking.
5: I can't believe my eyes.
3: Wait a minute. He's on top of the cage.
5: He's going to fly.
0: A flying wheelchair leap to take down the wrestler. That was wild.
21: Puts him through a table. Here's another one where he's doing some jackass stunts.
3: Oh, I'm not gonna push. Look at him.
0: He's in a shopping cart.
2: His chair is in his shopping cart.
3: Hold tight, Stevie.
5: Exhilarating.
0: He takes flight.
21: Yeah. So some of them are ridiculous, but there's so many on the internet today. It's like Stephen Hawking Day on Twitter. I love it.
0: The only limit is your imagination when it comes to Stephen Hawking and AI. So many great ideas.
21: Here he is being towed.
5: Hold on. Wait. No. Stop the truck.
7: Sir. They're towing you.
5: I did not consent to this. Wait. No.
7: Hey, driver.
21: There's a car chase one here.
0: Oh, wow.
21: Be free.
8: A high-speed pursuit on the 101 southbound. Authorities say the driver, or rather the operator, is famed physicist Stephen Hawking.
2: Look how his name is spelled, by the way.
21: Is it spelled incorrectly?
2: Yeah.
8: On the 101 southbound. Authorities say the driver, or rather the operator, is famed physicist Stephen Hawking.
0: That chair is flying.
1: Wow, damn.
2: And some spike strips.
21: And I have one more, and it's not Stephen Hawking, but it's another great AI video that Drew had found where this lady is asking for a T-shirt, and so
1: point blank,
21: somebody decides to take a T-shirt cannon and shoot it at her. Check this out.
5: Ready?
8: Fire it.
5: Here we go.
0: Oh! He fires it right in the chest of this old lady.
8: Ha-ha!
5: Grammy, you all right?
8: Get her up! She's laughing!
5: Grammy, you all right?
0: I totally thought it was real.
2: Did you?
0: I was actually pissed when I found it was AI, even though the one wasn't injured.
2: Watch that guy's legs, by the way. Play it again.
0: Which guy?
2: The guy sitting next to her in the red hat. See how his legs folded and then springs out? Yeah.
21: Man, this AI stuff is getting crazy. And this
9: technology is amazing.
1: That was game.
0: Wow.
9: We need to get us some of this AI.
0: I really think it's not... It's a great way to help keep Stephen Hawking's memory alive.
1: Yeah,
2: he would same love time. It. He'd be laughing at it. No, he'd be sitting technology. There going, ha, ha, ha, ha.
0: He loved technology more than anyone. I know he would love this. It's a great tribute to him.
1: He would love the physics of all that.
0: And all the things to think that, in a wheelchair you can do so many things that maybe you hadn't thought of. Yeah. Like WWE.
1: An atomic drop.
21: Yeah. Check this video out on our YouTube page because I'm sure Jim's going to post it and it's worth watching.
0: Yeah, that's really outstanding. Good stuff.
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Well, good morning, and what a beautiful morning it is. Warm today, a high of 87, but still plenty of sunshine. Just another beautiful summer day in Michigan. I'm Ann Carlini. Thanks for sticking around after the Drew Lane Show on 106.7 Detroit's Wheels.

Pink Floyd is about to release the cassette version of The Dark Side of the Moon. If you buy the entire package, you'll get the cassette of Dark Side of the Moon and the player for $199. I never understood the affinity for cassettes. My cassette tapes always got stuck in the player and you had to pull the tape out by hand. So if you want to order that cassette, you can go to wearerewind.com. My man, Carlini, Pink Floyd on 106.7 Detroit's Wheels.

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I'm Ann Carlady.

Well, this past week, we saw the first Ozzy Osbourne Day happen in his hometown of Birmingham, England. They commemorated the first anniversary of Ozzy's passing with live music, lots of fan art, and many people told their favorite stories about Ozzy. So I'm sure it was a bittersweet day. Lots of fun, but sad too. I'm Ann Carlini Weezer on 106.7 Detroit's Wheel.

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So back in 1998, this unknown band called the White Stripes sold about 15 records, where they didn't have the money to put together the proper album cover, so they just used their own artwork on the cover of each album. Well, now one of those White Stripes albums has resurfaced, and it just sold at auction for $25,000. See, sometimes it's worth it to hang on to those records. 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I'm Ann Carlini.

Well, when they say the show must go on, they must be talking about Bret Michaels of Poison. He revealed that on his last tour, he did 3 shows with a kidney stone. Finally, after the 3rd show, he was in so much agony, they rushed him to the hospital after the last song. No one can say that Bret Michaels is not a trooper. I'm Ann Carlini Bush on 106.7 Detroit's Wheels.

There is a prize that we're giving away that you can sign up for right now. 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

0: 106.7 Detroit's Wheels. If you're looking for a good taco and margarita, then you need to head to Eastern Market. 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Man, I could not start slamming margaritas at 11 a.m. I would not make it through the rest of my Sunday, but I might go after my show. I'm Ann Carlini on 106.7 Detroit's Wheels.
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We're giving away $1,000 in gas cash. So tomorrow morning at 9 a.m., Josh Innes will have your first keyword of the day. 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I'm Ann Carlin.

Well, I hate talking about football in the middle of summer because I'm just not ready for fall yet. But I am happy to see that Sam Laporta is coming back. He'll be at training camp this Wednesday in Allen Park. So the Lions actually have their first preseason game August 13th. So go Lions. I'm Ann Carlini, Led Zeppelin on 106.7 Detroit's Wheels.

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Guitarist for Soundgarden, Kim Thayil, says the new Soundgarden album will be out next year, and it'll feature two songs written by the late Chris Cornell. And they're talking about going out on tour to support the album. They're looking for a guest vocalist. They'll have to be a pretty good vocalist to cover Chris Cornell. I'm Ann Carlini, Journey on 106.7 Detroit's Wheels.

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0: 106.7 Detroit's Wheels. Well, you might be headed out to the water today with your floaty. This woman was having a great day until she realized that she was out into Lake Huron, 5 miles away from shore. She started out in Thunder Bay by Alpena, and then she realized she had floated out into Lake Huron and couldn't get back. So she called for help, and by the time the Coast Guard helicopter got to her, she was 5 miles away from shore. So the Coast Guard is reminding us that, hey, you know, make sure you always have something with you to call for help. But that's not what I'm thinking of when I'm floating around soaking up the summer sun. But I guess it's better than getting lost in the middle of Lake Huron. I'm Ann Carlini on 106.7 Detroit's Wheels.
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Well, the very first Ozzy Osbourne Day happened this past week in his hometown of Birmingham, England, to commemorate the first anniversary of Ozzy's passing. So they had live bands and fan art, and people told their favorite stories about Ozzy. But I'm sure it was a bittersweet day filled with fun and sadness, too. I'm Ann Carlini, Donick on 106.7 Detroit's Wheels.

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Well, I got to see the completed Gordie Howe Bridge last week as I drove north on I-75. I did not realize that the Gordie Howe Bridge is double the size of the Ambassador Bridge. That thing is massive. I cannot wait to see it all lit up at night, and I certainly want to cross it, too. I'm Ann Carlini, Led Zeppelin on 106.7 Detroit's Wheels.

Well, tomorrow you could win $1,000 in gas cash. Boy, that would make one great road trip. Would take you all the way up to the Key Wenna Peninsula and back. 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

Twisted Sister is back on tour with Sebastian Bach on lead vocals. Sebastian is taking over for Dee Snider, who has stepped aside because of health issues. We can see Twisted Sister at Caesars Windsor in October. 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I'm Ann Carlini on Detroit's Wheel. 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

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I'm Dr. John. It's 106.7 WLLZ, Detroit's Wheels. 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

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Well, a Japanese company has created refrigerators for human beings like you. 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

0: 106.7 WLLZ, Detroit's Wheels. I'm Dr. John. Another way to stay cool this summer is, you need a lot of money to do this. 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

Hey there, I'm Dr. John. It's 106.7 Detroit's Wheels, and after unveiling a new signature Marshall amp, Green Day's Billy Joe Armstrong has teamed with Epiphone for the Radiant Red Billy Joe Armstrong Les Paul Jr. It's available now at Epiphone dealers for $650. 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

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Who's getting excited? We've got a little less than a month to go before Rush plays right here, Little Caesars Arena on August 26th and the 28th.

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You know, there was a report earlier from Bob Nightingale that said the Tigers are really in the market and really interested in acquiring a late inning reliever. Yeah, I think that's been confirmed after today. You can see why. Drew Summers gives up a 2-run homer in the eighth, and the Tigers go on to lose 5-4 to the Royals. It's 106.7 Detroit's Wheels.

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